Emmanuel Ax playing the intermezzo number 2 in E minor by Brahms, and he'll be back in about 10 minutes to play some Mozart for us. Good evening, I'm Steve Seal. Thanks for joining me. It's a Tuesday evening. Here we are at the end of June. Holy mackerel day. We're in summer. It's almost July. It's ridiculous. Can't believe how this year is flying by. Well, let's enjoy some Tchaikovsky from Sleeping Beauty.

0: the Bluebird Dance, the Bluebird Pas de Deux, Dance for Two, from the Sleeping Beauty Ballet by Tchaikovsky, played there by the Scottish National Orchestra, conducted by Naomi Yerby.
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0: Emmanuel X will do the honors here in this music of Mozart, as I was talking about him earlier. Did I mention that in the midst of all of the incredible achievements that this man has seen throughout the course of his life, he's also been a professor at Juilliard since 1990. So what is that, 37 years? He manages to uphold that schedule and having been part of some of the greatest recordings in classical music over all these decades with, his buddies like Yo-Yo Ma. Well, here he is with Pinchas Zukerman leading the St. Paul Chamber Orchestra, the Piano Concerto No. 18 by Mozart.

0: Emmanuel Ax at the piano, and Pincus Zukerman conducting the St. Paul Chamber Orchestra, the Piano Concerto No. 18 in B-flat by Mozart.
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0: This is from Avril Coleridge Taylor, daughter of Samuel Coleridge Taylor, and a quite accomplished composer in her own right. So this is from the point of view of an English woman and a Sussex landscape, as played here by the BBC Philharmonic Orchestra, conducted by John Andrews.

0: Sussex Landscape by Avril Coleridge Taylor. Some English sounds there as played for us by the BBC Philharmonic. That was an all-English affair there. We had English musicians, too. Led by John Andrews. I'm Steve Seal. Do stay tuned.
1: 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Thank you for joining us. 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
0: Here's a little trade secret for you about classical composers. And the truth is, it applies to all forms of the so-called high art form. Are you ready? Borrowing from yourself is perfectly okay. In other words, recycling your own material. It's not just okay, it's encouraged. Painters have done it. Poets have been self-referential. And yes, composers too. Especially when you have a good idea and then very few people hear it. Because, say, you write it for a play that is a bomb. Well, it wasn't your fault. You wrote good music. Why should it go to waste? Got an example from Schubert coming up. This is the ensemble Midwest with music of Niels Gade.

Allegretto from the String Quintet by Niels Gade, played there by the Ensemble Midwest. Good evening and welcome into our Tuesday night listening. I'm Steve Seal. Some music to be sung on a summer night by Frederick Delius coming up in about 15 minutes. The Cambridge Singers will do the honors there. Lovely serenade from Josef Suk and Schubert, the little musical recycling later on. Here's something that is just so delightful, and it's a Bach Brandenburg, but arranged for guitar trio. So you get all the intricacy and all the great motifs in the Bach Brandenburg Concerto No. 3, but there's this beautiful lightness in this arrangement and performance by the Amsterdam Guitar Trio.

0: See, isn't that nice? That would be the Amsterdam Guitar Trio with just like a little, a zesty, light little, sort of like Good Seasons dressings, isn't it? You get a little glass carafe there, you shake it up, and you get that arrangement of the Amsterdam Guitar Trio. I have no idea what I'm talking about. Anyway, it's a very nice little arrangement of the Brandenburg No. 3 by the Amsterdam Guitar Trio. I'm punchy this evening, obviously.
1: 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I'm Charlie McDonald. 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
0: To Be Sung of a Summer Night by Frederick Delius. Here's the Cambridge Singers, led by John Rutter.

Why spoil it with words, with text? Just perfect. To Be Sung of a Summer Night by Frederick Delius in that beautiful Vocalese, the Cambridge Singers, conducted by John Rutter. A Serenade for Strings here by the Czech composer Josef Suk, played by the Orpheus Chamber Orchestra.

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0: Here's an example of musical recycling. Franz Schubert wrote music for a play called Rosamunde, which you've heard of. You've not heard of it for a reason, I guess, because it was a dog. It was a bomb. And Schubert wasn't about to let the music that he wrote for it go to waste. And he used some of those themes in two other places, actually, in a string quartet and also in this, his Magic Harp Overture, played here by the Stuttgart Radio Symphony Orchestra, conducted by Roger Norrington.

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Saint-Saëns was deeply fascinated by Egypt and Middle Eastern cultures. Egypt, in fact, wasn't just some exotic faraway place for him. He actually regularly traveled there in the summertime. Unlike his earlier straightforward travelogues, this piece intertwines traditional Western and Eastern musical ideas to emphasize complex themes of religion and morality and culture. It's called Le Foi, Faith. We'll hear his concert hall suite from Le Foi coming up in about 15 minutes. In the Time of the Lilacs by Ernest Chausson, played here by Il Giardini.

Le Temps des Lilas, In the Time of the Lilacs by Ernest Chausson, played by Il Giardini. Good evening, I'm Steve Seal, and here we are with some nice music together for a Tuesday night. The last day of June. Crazy. Saint-Saëns coming up. The major work for this hour is a lesser-known work of his called La Foi, or Faith, that combines Western sounds with hints of Eastern modes and Egyptian effects. It's about 10 minutes away. It's one of those pieces that is so beloved and never really got a proper title because it's the middle section of the string quartet number 2 by Borodin, and it's pretty much in the context of that work, just known as the Nocturne movement from that string quartet. And since it's a popular excerpt and often arranged for larger orchestras, you just know this piece as the Borodin Nocturne. Don't need much more of a title than that.

0: The Nocturne from the String Quartet No. 2 by Borodin, that popular full-string orchestra arrangement there, played by the Boston Pops in this case, conducted by John Williams.
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0: La foi, or the faith, is a project by Camille Saint-Saëns, originally written as incidental music for a play set in ancient Egypt. Saint-Saëns later adapted what he felt were the most captivating sections for that play into a three-movement orchestral suite. And it is filled with a kind of merging of Western musical language and more modal kind of language from the Eastern musical sensibilities. Saint-Saëns came by his fascination with Egypt quite naturally. He was a regular tourist there. The three symphonic pictures from La Foi by Saint-Saëns.

0: the three symphonic pictures from La Foi, The Faith, lesser-known music by Camille Saint-Saëns, played there by the Utah Symphony Orchestra, conducted by Thierry Fischer.
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0: That is music by the English composer Arnold Bax, his elegiac trio, played there by the trio known as Hat Trick, and they stylize it all in lowercase letters.
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0: There are really two reasons why David Bowie changed his name to that from the name that he was born with. First, there was this problem of Davy Jones of the Monkees who got there first. Second, David Jones, not a terribly memorable name itself. Bowie, however, that's pretty left field. It's tough to make a go of it in the arts and to have a kind of unremarkable name. Julia Smith is a lesser-known American composer who was born in 1905. Her music is delightful, and we'll check out her string quartet a little later on in this hour. I'm Steve Seale.

It's from the French composer Benjamin Godard, from his Poetic Scenes. This is called On the Mountain, played here by the Slovak State Philharmonic, conducted by Kirk Trevor.

On the Mountain, from the Poetic Scenes by the French composer Benjamin Godard. Good to have you here for Classical Music Tonight. My name is Steve Seal. We're going to enjoy some lesser-known names and some very familiar ones. Always a good mix. Chopin here with the Nocturne No. 2 in E-flat. This is pianist Jan Liseki.

the Canadian-Polish pianist Jan Leszczycki. Born in 1995, so he's only 31. He was he made his debut with an orchestra at the age of 9, and he's been recording for the esteemed record label Deutsche Grammophon since the age of 15. My goodness. Nocturne number 2 at E-flat by Chopin, played by Jan Leszczycki. 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Here's a piece you may know as being a piano piece. In this orchestral arrangement actually made by Debussy of the Gymnopédie No. 3 by Erik Satie.

0: Rexati's Gymnopédie No. 3, played there by the Minnesota Orchestra, conducted by Eiji Owe.
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0: Well, here's a fascinating figure in classical music. Her name was Laura Netzel, and she was a Finnish-born Swedish composer of the late 19th, early 20th century, which still wasn't, you know, recent enough for it to be a good time to be an artist and be a woman, because it was still very much a boys' club. And in order to get her pieces published, she would occasionally use the pseudonym N. Lago. Interesting. So this is the Piano Concerto, Opus 84, by Laura Netzel, played here by Peter Friis Johansson at the piano of the Gothenburg Symphony, led by Ryan Bancroft.

0: the piano concerto of Laura Netzel, a Finnish-born Swedish composer of the late 19th, early 20th century. Peter Fritz Johansson was the pianist there, with Ryan Bancroft conducting the Gothenburg Symphony Orchestra.
1: 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I'm Charlie McDonald. St. Louis on the Air creates a unique space where guests

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1: This is the music of Julia Smith, who was an American composer, lived from 1905 all the way to 1989. Born in Denton, Texas in 1905. This is the string quartet of Julia Smith, played here by the Apollo Chamber Players.

0: pretty fun, isn't it? That's from the American composer Julia Smith. She lived from 1905 to 1989, and we heard her string quartet played there by members of the Apollo Chamber Players.
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0: Okay, I'm going to share a little personal history. Both of my grandfathers were preachers, Nazarene preachers, to be specific. Now, my dad didn't follow in their footsteps, and I obviously didn't either, but I do love evangelizing for things, specifically music, and very specifically, glorious music by composers you may never have heard of. So consider this my mini sermonette for the music of the contemporary Estonian composer Galina Grigorieva. No pun intended, but it's quite heavenly. I'll play you a bit of it if you stay tuned. I'm Steve Seal. Glad you're along. This is called Dowland in Armenia by Loris Shobanian.

It's from the Armenian-Iranian composer Loris Chobanian. It's called Dowland in Armenia, played by William Kanengeiser. Thanks for tuning in for Classical Music. On a Tuesday evening, I'm Steve Seal. A number of 20th and 21st century things to play for you. Not all, but a few, including Alan Hovhaness and the contemporary Estonian composer Galina Grigorieva, some of her amazing choral music coming up. Here from the contemporary Ukrainian composer Valentin Silvestrov, often described as being Ukraine's best-known living composer. This is called Abend Serenade, Evening Serenade, played here by Anastasio Kobekina.

Evening Serenade by Valentin Silvestrov, played by cellist Anastasia Kobakina. Alan Hovhaness wrote 67 symphonies in all. That's a pretty high number for a 20th century composer. Hard to compete with somebody like Haydn, but, 20th century, not many composers would write upwards of that many. We're going to listen to his 22nd, which is one of his more beloved in that set of 67, and it's subtitled City of Light, played here tonight by the Seattle Symphony, conducted by the composer, Alan Hovhaness.

0: The Symphony No. 22, subtitled City of Light by Alan Hovhaness. And we heard the composer conducting that performance by the Seattle Symphony Orchestra.
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0: Well, here's something from the contemporary Estonian composer Galina Grigorieva. And it is typically gorgeous, as is pretty much everything I've ever heard from her, is In Paradisum, sung here by the Estonian Philharmonic Chamber Choir, led by Paul Hillier.

In Paradisum by the contemporary Estonian composer Galina Grigorieva. And we heard her music sung by the Estonian Philharmonic Chamber Choir, led by Paul Hillier. All right, I do have something from the 19th century for you here this hour. And it's from Niels Gade, Danish composer, his fantasy pieces.

0: Fantasy pieces for clarinet and piano by the Danish composer Niels Gade. Seung-hee Lee played the clarinet, and we heard Katrin Gisling at the piano. I'm Steve Seal. Thanks for joining me.
1: 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Thank you for joining us. 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

This composer's father didn't think being a musician was a very noble field. Hubert Parry's father wanted him to work in insurance. And it's almost comical to think about how different 19th century English music would have been if Hubert Parry sold insurance. Instead, he followed the path of music and became professor at Royal College of Music. Some of his students were also incredibly influential English musicians. Musicians like Ray Vaughan Williams, Gustav Holst, and Frank Bridge. Parry went on to be head of the Royal College of Music. And although his teaching and academic life didn't leave him a whole lot of time for writing music, what he left behind is a treat. Tonight we'll hear music by Hubert Parry. This is an English suite, and it's performed by the City of London Sinfonia.

0: English Suite by English composer Hubert Parry. Richard Hickox conducted the City of London Sinfonia on Music Through the Night. I'm Jalene Kahn. It's great to have your company. I hope you're doing well tonight and enjoying these performances. Stick around and you'll hear a piece of music that you don't often hear, a combination of orchestra and three solo trombones. That's on in less than 10 minutes.
1: 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I'm Charlie McDonald. We all crave connections. It's human nature to want to know what's happening in your community, in the news, and with each other. 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

The Bells of St. Genevieve by Maran Murray. Reinhard Goebel conducted Musica Antiqua Cologne on Music Through the Night. Tonight's classical music is supported by JLL, helping businesses achieve goals through commercial real estate. From market insights to talent retention to finding the right place for businesses to grow, JLL is there. JLL. See a brighter way. It's not a combination you hear all that often, but you'll hear it tonight. A triple concerto by American composer Eric Owazin. The Buffalo Philharmonic Orchestra, conducted by Joanne Folletta, joined here by three solo trombonists. Jonathan Lombardo, Timothy Smith, and Jeffrey D. on bass trombone.

0: It's one of those performances that you just can't wait to applaud for the ensemble. That was the Buffalo Philharmonic and conductor Joanne Folletta. They played a triple concerto by American composer Eric Owaisen. And on that triple concerto, three trombone soloists. We heard Jonathan Lombardo, Timothy Smith, and Jeffrey D playing bass trombone. I'm Jalene Kahn. Great to have your company tonight. Thanks for being here.
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Alondra de la Parra spent an entire year researching little-known scores by Mexican composers. She wanted to find music to celebrate Mexico's bicentennial in 2010. Alondra is the music director of the Philharmonic Orchestra of the Americas. And for that celebration, she ended up finding some great music, including this piece that had never been performed outside of Mexico. During the concert in New York in 2010, Alondra was so charismatic on the podium, chatting in between the pieces of music and giving the audience some background on what they were going to hear. This piece, she said, evokes a peasant wedding. It's called Imágenes by Candelario Huízar.

0: The Philharmonic Orchestra of the Americas with conductor Alondra de la Parra. That was a performance from a concert in 2010 in New York that celebrated Mexico's bicentennial, and it was the first time that piece of music had been performed in the United States. Imágenes by Candelario Huízar. When Franz Schubert passed away, he left behind a lot of unfinished music, including the symphony that you'll hear coming up in less than 5 minutes. I hope you can stick around.
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0: Pianist Simona Dinnerstein plays music here by François Couperin. This is Mysterious Barricades.

Mysterious Barricades by François Couperin, performed by pianist Simona Dinnerstein on Music Through the Night. When Franz Schubert died at the young age of 31, a lot of his music was left in fragments. Some parts of certain pieces were completely lost, and other pieces of music were pieced together by other composers. Schubert even has one symphony that's nicknamed Unfinished, and that one was, but so was this, Schubert's Symphony No. 6, performed here by Royal Concertgebouw Orchestra.

0: Like a lot of his music, Franz Schubert never heard that symphony performed when he was alive. It saw the stage just a month after he died. Schubert's Symphony No. 6. On stage was the Royal Concertgebouw Orchestra under conductor Nicholas Harnikor on Music Through the Night.
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This concerto by American composer Valerie Coleman focuses on Afro-Cuban rhythms and the virtuosity of wind instruments. This concerto focuses on Santeria worship, Santeria being an Afro-Cuban religion. The religion centers on the worship of deities, who are believed to be intermediaries between the supreme creator and humans. Practicers of Santeria seek guidance through these deities through rituals, offerings, and prayers. And this movement in the Afro-Cuban concerto is one of those prayers. Let's listen to the whole movement, Vocalize, from Valerie Coleman's Afro-Cuban concerto.

Vocalese, the prayer movement in Valerie Coleman's Afro-Cuban Concerto. We heard Imani Wins, the ensemble founded by Coleman. It's really good to have your company as we enjoy all these performances together. I'm Jalene Kahn. From that modern-day concerto, we'll head to the mid-1700s in Italy, most likely, and hear a cello sonata by Italian composer Luigi Boccherini. Cellist Honor Bilsma is joined here by another guitarist, Wieland Kuyken, and guitarist Hopkinson Smith.

0: A cello sonata by Luigi Boccherini. We heard two cellists on that recording, Honor Bilsma and Violin Kaiken, along with guitarist Hopkinson Smith on Music Through the Night. Anytime you're curious about a piece of music that you've heard, maybe you know there's two cellos on that track. Is there supposed to be? 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
0: I love it when we get to hear a performance by this ensemble, because I think the name of their ensemble is just one of the greatest band names ever. Guitar trio The Great Necks will play music by Isaac Albéniz, The Magic Opal Suite.

The Magic Opal Suite by Isaac Albéniz, performed by the guitar trio The Great Necks on Music Through the Night. This piece of music by Beethoven might be popular now, but it didn't do so well when it first premiered. It had to share the stage with two of Beethoven's best love symphonies, Symphonies 5 and 6. That concert in total lasted hours. Here's Beethoven's Choral Fantasy, performed by the Swedish Radio Symphony Orchestra and Chorus. They're joined by pianist Ellen Grimaud.

0: Beethoven's Choral Fantasy, performed by the Swedish Radio Symphony Orchestra and Chorus, along with pianist Ellen Grimaud. The conductor was Esa-Pekka Salonen on Music Through the Night.
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0: Beloved composer John Williams said that what he does is about tapping into the primal part of our minds. He says music is probably older than language. Before we could speak, we could celebrate by moving, dancing, or even beating on a log. Or we could chase our enemy with scary noises. Williams believes that music is an old, old gift and an old part of our humanity. And when it comes to the movies, John Williams taps into that primal part of our minds, and he allows us to see these imaginary worlds and realms with sweeping notes and sometimes terrifying noises.

The theme from Jurassic Park by John Williams. That was a recording of Williams conducting the Vienna Philharmonic. On her album Sweetgrass, cellist Wilhelmina Smith worked with composer Don Avery, and they say there's significance in that album name, because in indigenous culture, in Mohawk culture, sweetgrass is one of the most sacred plants. When it's picked early in the morning, people often say a prayer to Mother Nature. And this piece of music represents that prayer, a thanksgiving to bless every part of nature. Gratitude by Don Avery, performed by Wilhelmina Smith.

0: It's called Gratitude, music that's meant to be a prayer to nature, a thanksgiving for everything that nature gives to us. It's music by Dawn Avery, performed there by cellist Wilhelmina Smith on Music Through the Night. I'm grateful for the time we get to spend together. Thanks a lot for being here tonight. I hope you're doing well.
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0: Flute and harp will duo on this performance, Andante by Gaetano Donizetti. We'll hear flutist Julia Skolnick and harpist Franziska Huhn.

Andante by Gaetano Donizetti. We heard flutist Julia Skolnick and harpist Franziska Hoon on Music Through the Night. Anytime you're curious about a piece of music that you've heard, you can check our on-air playlist and that'll tell you what it is and who's performing. 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This composer's career was on its way to success. Tchaikovsky was a fan and recommended Vasily Kalinnikov for a big job, director of a theater. Unfortunately, Kalinnikov wasn't able to hold on to success for very long. He got sick and died young. And he has the unfortunate nickname of the Forgotten Russian Romantic. Tonight we'll hear the Scottish National Orchestra play Kalinnikov's Symphony No. 1.

0: Russian composer Vasily Kalinnikov was well on his way to success, but unfortunately, he became sick and died young at the age of 34. We heard Kalinnikov's Symphony No. 1 performed by the Scottish National Orchestra under conductor Neeme Järvi on Music Through the Night.
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5: Just this incredible innovator who really brought American music into the 20th century, who came out of a 19th century tradition, both in European music and American music, classically trained, sort of existing at this crazy crossroads that was the turn of the century, where people are moving all over the place and stories are colliding and cultures are, you know, connecting, and more or less invented ragtime.
0: Pianist Laura Downs talking about the king of ragtime, Scott Joplin. Coming up, Downs performs Joplin, and she'll talk more about how this invention of ragtime led to everything we know about music from the 20th century on. That's in 5 minutes.

It's the Dance of 24 Mermaids from the Mermaid Suite by Wu Zhukong and Du Mingxin. Zhuahong Cheng conducted the China National Symphony Orchestra on Music Through the Night. Pianist Laura Downs has recorded music by Scott Joplin, and when that album first came out, we talked to her about Scott Joplin and his influence on 20th century music. Laura Downs said that without Joplin, an incredible innovator, the jazz and the rest of the sounds after the 20th century just wouldn't exist. Playing for you now, Euphoric Sounds by Scott Joplin, here's Laura Downs.

Euphoric Sounds by Scott Joplin, performed and recorded by pianist Laura Downs on the record label she founded called Rising Sun. Next, we'll hear from a composer whose career has been kind of forgotten, which is hard to believe. Frederick Cohen was one of the first British-born professional conductors who really commanded the respect of musicians, critics, and the public. He held lengthy posts with every major British orchestra before 1900. And up until that time, he was one of the most highly paid conductors. Frederick Cohen also wrote some music. This is a piece that he wrote called The Butterfly's Ball.

0: That music is meant to paint a picture of the Cinderella existence of the butterfly, fated to enjoy a short life. The Butterfly's Ball by Frederick Cohen. Adrian Leeper conducted the Slovak State Philharmonic. Stick around and we'll hear some music by Bach, played by guitar.
1: 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I'm Charlie McDonald. 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

guitarist Rupert Boyd playing Bach, Lute Suite No. 4 on Music Through the Night. Coming up in just a minute, we'll hear a piece of music that the composer wrote during a really heavy time of his

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1: In a period of just 2 years, Antonin Dvorak and his wife lost their only son and two daughters. Three children in 2 years. While he was grieving, he wrote this music, and when you hear it, you would never guess that he experienced something so tragic. Dvorak's Romantic Pieces.

0: Romantic Pieces by Antonín Dvořák. Yvonn Fischer conducted the Budapest Festival Orchestra on Music Through the Night. I'm Jalene Kahn. Thanks a lot for being here. It's great to have your company.
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0: When a man is tired of London, he is tired of life. For in London, there is all that life can afford. In the 1700s, Samuel Johnson famously wrote those lines. And 100 or so years later, English composer Sir Edward Elgar wrote music that allows you to step right into the city. Enjoy a life in London without ever getting on a plane. When we hear this cheerful piece, coming up in about a half an hour.

A Hermit Thrush at Morn, music by Amy Beach, describing a plump brown little bird, played there by Joanne Polk. Coming up, you get to spend some time in London without ever waiting in line at TSA or having to use an airplane bathroom. That's coming up in about 20 minutes. Today, we hear this music everywhere. In movies, in department stores. But in 1725, when this music was brand new, it was called crazy modern music. People thought it was tasteless and gimmicky, and Vivaldi heard every insult in the book. Summer from Four Seasons.

Today, most everybody knows Four Seasons by Vivaldi, but the concertos took like 200 years to become as famous as they are today. Vivaldi was completely insulted when that music was first new in the 1700s. Summer from Four Seasons by Vivaldi, performed by the Simón Bolívar Youth Orchestra and violinist Lara St. John. The Linos Ensemble will maybe get you up out of your chair and get you dancing with this treasure waltz by Johann Strauss Jr.

0: The Linos Ensemble with a waltz called Treasure Waltz by Johann Strauss Jr. Keep your dancing shoes nearby, a collection of dances coming up in about 15 minutes. But first, it's a layover in London Town coming up next.
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0: The official name of this piece of music by Sir Edward Elgar is Cocaine Overture. And that term, cocaine, was used in Edward Elgar's day as a metaphor for gluttony and drunkenness. It was a humorous nickname given to London. And this is a piece of music that plays on that humor, and Elgar said was cheerful and London-y. Cocaine Overture by Sir Edward Elgar, also known as In London Town.

0: 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I'm Charlie McDonald.
1: Hungarian composer Zoltán Kodály named this piece after a region of Hungary where he found an incredible amount of traditional songs and dances. Morosek Dances by Zoltán Kodály.

0: Marosek Dances by Hungarian composer Zoltán Kodály, performed by the Budapest Symphony Orchestra. I'm Jalene Kahn. Thanks for being here and happy July 1st.
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7: Mozart's first five symphonies were largely products of the road. His father Leopold had been dragging Wolfgang and his sister throughout the continent and England to play in the courts. At first, the two youngsters were seen as a novelty, but the musicianship certainly could not be denied. Once they got past those cheek-pinching urges, that is. The more he traveled, the less the younger Mozart wanted to stay in provincial Salzburg. And this ninth shows he was in a new chapter in his orchestral explorations. It's a short symphony. We'll have it coming up. Good morning.

This is the Composer's Datebook for July 1st. I'm John Burge. On today's date, in 1937, a two-piano suite by the French composer Darius Milhaud had its premiere. It was titled Scaramouche, after a stock character in the Italian Commedia dell'arte. And the music's upbeat, carefree mood made it an instant hit. For his part, Milhaud was in an apprehensive mood when he and his wife, Madeleine, had visited the 1937 Paris International Exposition. They saw premonitions of war reflected in many of its exhibits. Picasso's Guernica adorned the walls of the Spanish pavilion, recalled Milhaud, but the Spanish Republic had been murdered. Placed face to face, the German and the Soviet pavilion seemed to challenge each other to mortal combat. One evening, as we watched the sunset behind the flags of all nations, Madeleine clutched my arm in anguish and whispered, "This is the end of Europe." In 1940, Milhaud was forced to leave France when the Germans occupied Paris. As a Jew, his music was promptly banned. But in 1943, two French pianists performed Scaramouche in concert, tricking the German censors by listing its composer's name as Hamid al-Usurid, a fictitious Arabic composer whose name just happens to be an anagram of Darius Milhaud. Composer's Datebook is produced by APM, American Public Media, in conjunction with the American Composers Forum, reminding you that all music was once new.

Charlie Chaplin composed that little chestnut, and he was indeed a master of all trades. Film, music, directing, acting, stunts, he did it all. Coffee and cakes, that's called. Perfect for the morning. Wish I had nice fresh cakes with me. Just got a protein bar. Marche Joyeuse by Emmanuel Chabrier began its life as the prelude in March Française, a piece for piano four hands written in 1885. Chabrier transformed, orchestrated, and dedicated the work to fellow French composer Vincent Dindy in 1885 for a premiere later that year. Chabrier once said he considered this piece, quote, idiotically comical, and stated the musicians were in stitches. So, okay, here's the Joyous March, Emmanuel Chabrier, Armin Jordan, and the French National Orchestra.

Joyous march, that from Emmanuel Chabrier. Armin Jordan conducted the French National Orchestra. Here's a Serenata Española, Joaquin Malats, and Joao Luis is the guitarist.

0: Joao Luis there, very beautiful guitar piece, Serenata Española, composed by Joaquin Malats. Something of the classic jazz vein coming up with more of a classical arrangement. Richard Dowling doing Fats Waller next.
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0: Jitterbug Waltz, one of Thomas Fats Waller's known signatures, sounds older than it actually is. Hard to believe it was written as bebop was emerging, written in 1942. It's celebrated as one of the first jazz compositions in three-quarter time, originally inspired actually by piano exercises of Fats Waller's son, Maurice. Here's Laura Downs, or no, not Laura Downs, although I could see her doing this. This is Richard Dowling, piano, the Jitterbug Waltz.

Jitterbug Waltz, Thomas Fats Waller, and that was Richard Dowling. The complex plot of Fidelio is a celebration of marital fidelity and political justice. The character Leonora disguises herself as a young man, Fidelio, in order to free her husband Florestan, who's been incarcerated unjustly as a political prisoner. Beethoven's only opera, Fidelio, underwent numerous major revisions by the composer before he arrived at the final version we know today. And the overture to the opera underwent even greater transformations. Here's the final draft, I think. Beethoven with Daniel Harding conducting the German Chamber Philharmonic.

Fidelio Overture, composed by Ludwig von Beethoven, and that was Daniel Harding conducting the German Chamber Philharmonic. Here's a fun one. It's an English folk song suite, traditional folk songs put together and arranged by Ray Fawn Williams, Jerry Junkin, and the University of Texas Wind Ensemble.

0: English folk song suite, Ray Vaughan Williams, giving a stately feel with those horns of the University of Texas Wind Ensemble, Jerry Junkin conducted. Coming up next, Dances with Wolves, and also we'll have an early symphony by Mozart.
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That was by John Barry. You probably recognize some of the themes in there from the soundtrack to Dances with Wolves, Eric Kunzel, Cincinnati Pops Orchestra, and largely the music in the film itself, an elegy to the changing American West for good, bad, or indifferent, mostly bad from the film's perspective and really reality, too. It was quite a tragedy what happened, and yeah, great movie. Haven't seen that for a while. The autograph score of this C major symphony by Mozart currently resides in Krakow, like many of his early symphonies. The exact Italian or Austrian concert work at which K73 was premiered remains lost to history. Here is Symphony Number 9. Mozart, Adam Fischer, and the Danish National Chamber Orchestra.

0: In its entirety, they were mostly short at that time. Symphony No. 9 by Mozart, Adam Fischer, conducting the Danish National Chamber Orchestra. I'm Kevin O'Connor. It's yourclassical.org.
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0: Bach did not waste paper. He had an unusual practice of inscribing each concerto immediately after writing out the one that preceded it, even to the extreme of beginning a new piece on the same page. Well, as you can imagine, this upped the workload of later transcribers. The main source for Bach's 7 concertos for solo keyboard, plus a snippet of an 8th, is really a study of some note progressions he'd been noodling around with. After trying them out in coffee houses where he displayed his talented sons, they would evolve. We'll hear Keyboard Concerto No. 1, the first movement by Bach, coming up.

Was our Views of the Sea first movement? Edouard Toldre composed it. Gerard Claret conducting the Andorra National Chamber Orchestra. Hector Berlioz, something from Romeo and Juliet, kind of a Shakespeare packed hour that'll include some Mendelssohn up next. Felix Mendelssohn's obsession with Shakespeare's A Midsummer Night's Dream started when he was a teenager. And he made his family act out the play in his backyard, their backyard. It's easy to imagine the young Mendelssohn being captivated by the play, since it might be the Shakespeare work with the most musical references. For one such example, Oberon declares sound music. Come, my queen, take hands with me and rock the ground whereon these sleepers be. A Midsummer Night's Dream, Scherzo, it's Felix Mendelssohn. We've got Paavo Järvi and the Zurich Tonhalla Orchestra.

And that was Midsummer Night's Dream, Scherzo by Felix Mendelssohn. Paavo Järvi conducted the Zurich Tonhalle Orchestra. Antonio Francisco Braga was born in Rio de Janeiro, and his musical training actually began in 1876 at the city's home for destitute children, where he lived after the death of his father. He was given a state scholarship, enabling him to study a composition with Jules Massenet at the Paris Conservatory. Here's a madrigal pavana, Francisco Braga, Neil Thompson, and English the English Chamber Orchestra.

0: An update on the whole concept of the madrigal. Pavana, Francisco Braa, and Neil Thompson conducted the English Chamber Orchestra. Another Shakespeare-themed work coming up, The Star-Crossed Lovers this time, and Hector Berlioz.
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Romeo and Juliet, Queen Mab, that was by Hector Berlioz. Pierre Boulez conducted the Cleveland Symphony Orchestra. I'm Kevin O'Connor on this Wednesday morning. Hope yours is off to a nice start. The British composer Clive Jenkins was born in Plymouth in 1938, where he was educated at Plymouth College and then Pembroke College, Oxford, where he read modern languages. He shows his West of England roots in many of his compositions, this three pieces for oboe and strings being one of them, Clive Jenkins. It's Peter Fisher conducting the Chamber Ensemble of London. Michael Stone is the oboist.

And that was music from Johann Sebastian Bach, Keyboard Concerto, First Movement. Some beautiful oboe work there, actually. Or, excuse me, no, I'm off a little bit. My apologies. Three pieces for oboe and strings, Clive Jenkins, Peter Fisher, Chamber Ensemble of London, with Michael Stowe, the oboist. There we go. Got that keyboard concerto I just talked about for you right now. Jumped ahead. The new Bach Reader mentions the keyboard as one of the attractions of a new series of Collegium Musicum concerts. It will begin with a fine concert to be continued weekly, it read. Therein, a new harpsichord, the like of which has never been heard in these parts, and the friends of music as well as virtuosos are requested to attend. I'm there. You should come too. First Movement, Keyboard Concerto No. 1 by Bach, Staatskapelle Berlin, and Simone Dinnerstein is the pianist.

0: And that was a keyboard concerto, number one, first movement by Bach, Staatskapelle Berlin, and we heard Simone Dinnerstein.
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And that was music from Johan Svensson, The Wedding at Dove. And Bjarte Engeset conducted the Iceland Symphony Orchestra. 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Here is In the Steppes of Central Asia, Alexander Borodin.

0: In the Steppes of Central Asia, composed by Alexander Borodin, that was Loris Chechnovorian conducting the National Philharmonic Orchestra.
1: 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Thank you for joining us. 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
0: Born in the little Austrian town of Rohrau in 1737, Michael Haydn was one of six children of a gifted and music-loving wheelwright. Young Michael was a talented child, as was his older brother Joseph. He would inevitably follow in his footsteps. At the age of eight, like his brother, he became a chorister at St. Stephen's Cathedral in Vienna. These days, virtually all of Michael's work is obscured by that of his brother, but is it lesser? We'll have an untitled symphony. Michael Haydn coming up. I'm Kevin O'Connor. Good morning.

Music there from Francesco Veracini, Overture Number 2, Gavotte. That was Reinhard Goebel conducting Musica Antiqua Cologne. An epic march. That word is such a cliche now, but it wasn't when this John Ireland work was composed. We'll have that coming up. As the son of a mathematician, Dmitry Kabalevsky was encouraged by his father to study math and economics. Kabalevsky, though, showed an early aptitude for the arts and started his formal music education at the Scriabin School of Music in Moscow when he was 14. He entered the Moscow Conservatory in 1925, where he studied composition with Nikolai Myaskovsky and earned a full professorship in 1939. Here's one of his better-known works, Kolos Brunnian Overture, Dmitry Kabalevsky, Daryl Ang, and the Malmö Symphony Orchestra.

Kolos Brunion Overture, what a fun work, almost zany. Dmitri Kabalevsky, and that was Daryl Ang conducting the Malmö Symphony Orchestra. Here's one for the kiddies.

0: March for Children. Franz Schubert wrote that. Yara Tal and Andres Grothuysen were the four piano hands. Coming up next, a piece with a shop-worn title, but a timeless message. John Ireland.
1: 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I'm Charlie McDonald. 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
0: British composer John Ireland wrote his epic march in 1942 on a commission from the BBC, prefaced by a quotation defining an epic as heroic action of deep and lasting significance. The work is a rousing anti-fascist statement of resilience. The Ministry of Information took it on to boost wartime morale. Here's Epic March, John Ireland. John Wilson conducts Sinfonia of London.

John Ireland's epic march. That was John Wilson conducting the Symphonia of London. During the 1780s, Michael Haydn continued his career as a composer and performer. After 1787, he became violin instructor to the court. In the 1790s, he was a teacher of note. Anton Diabelli and Carl Maria von Weber were among his students. Although Mozart was not one of his students, they were well acquainted, and Haydn had some musical influence on the young Wolfie. Here's a symphony by Michael Haydn, Hans-Peter Frank, and the Helsingborg Symphony Orchestra.

Symphony Michael Haydn. That was Hans Peter Frank conducting the Helsingborg Symphony Orchestra. This is by Nikolai Rimsky-Korsakov, one of his best known pieces from Scheherazade, The Sea, and Sinbad's Ship. Vladimir Ashkenazy here conducting the Philharmonia Orchestra.

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1: Henry Purcell worked for a secularized church which had very recently survived the Puritan Revolution. During the Restoration period, in which Purcell wrote most of his music, secular styles of compositions were imported from France and Italy by King Charles II. As a court and church composer, Purcell was obliged to write in these new imported styles. This trumpet tune being a good example, Henry Purcell, Gerard Zapf, and the Bavarian Brass Soloist.

Bavarian brass soloists there were conducted by Gerd Zaff, and that was a trumpet tune, Henry Purcell. I'm Kevin O'Connor. Check out Your Classical anytime you feel like it. You got a little time, a little downtime to find out what's the latest in music and such. Classical tracks, new classical tracks with Julie Amacher. This week it's Hold These Truths, the latest from pianist Laura Downs. And again, that is at yourclassical.org. Here is Suite on Galician Songs, La Fiesta, Enrique Granados. We have Pablo Gonzalez and the Barcelona Symphony Orchestra.

0: Sweet on Galician songs, La Fiesta, Enrique Granados. That was Pablo Gonzalez conducting the Barcelona Symphony Orchestra.
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0: Haydn and Mozart were not contemporaries of Sergei Prokofiev. In many ways, they came from different universes. But the brotherhood of music is a powerful force. Like virtually every musician, Prokofiev was profoundly impacted by both composers. So writing a symphony in their honor was really just a matter of time. He chose his first symphony and gave it the name Classical, which says a lot about the prominence of his elders. We'll have that Symphony No. 1, Classical, by Sergei Prokofiev, coming up.

That was Symphonic Dance Number 1. It was written by Cyril Scott. Martin Brabbins there was conducting the BBC Philharmonic Orchestra. Astrological theme is coming up next from Gustav Holst. We've also got Symphony Number 1, The Classical by Sergei Prokofiev in about 20 minutes. And it's Canada Day. We'll celebrate that with music. Inspired mainly by astrology, not so much astronomy. Gustav Holst originally wrote the jubilant piece, The Planets, Jupiter from it, to embody the generosity, nobility, and festive joy associated with the king of the Roman gods and bringer of jollity. Soaring middle melody of Jupiter was later adapted into the famous British patriotic hymn, I Vow to Thee My Country, which Holst named Thaxted after his home village in Essex. Here's Jupiter, The Planets, its original form, Gustav Holst, with Yoel Levy conducting the Atlanta Symphony Orchestra.

Yeah, you might hear that in one of the World Cup matches in Atlanta, specifically Gustav Holst, The Planets, Jupiter. Well, you might hear part of it, Yoel Levy and the Atlanta Symphony Orchestra. Here's Turkish Rondo, one of the better-known pieces from Mozart, Orly Shaham.

0: There it is, short and sweet. The Turkish Rondo by Mozart, Orly Shaham. Flying through that. Coming up next, a nice intro symphony from Sergei Prokofiev in more ways than one. Also, we'll celebrate Canada Day with Morley Calvert and Canadian Folk Song Suite.
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0: 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In his 25th year, Sergei Prokofiev decided that he would write, quote, a symphony as Mozart or Haydn might have written it, had either one of them been a contemporary. He says he christened it the Classical Symphony first because it sounded much simpler, and second, out of pure mischief, quote again, to tease the geese, in secret hope that eventually the symphony would become a classic. He actually succeeded in both goals. Here is Symphony 1, Classical, Sergei Prokofiev, Hugh Wolf, and the St. Paul Chamber Orchestra.

0: Turning classical tropes into magic. Sergei Prokofiev's Symphony No. 1 Classical. Hugh Wolf conducted the St. Paul Chamber Orchestra in that performance. Coming up next, it's Canada Day, so a tip of the toque to our neighbors to the north from Morley Calvert.
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0: And a happy Canada Day to that great nation. Written in 1967 as a Canadian centennial project, this Canadian folk song suite by Morley Calvert is noted for its lively adaptation of traditional French-Canadian and Newfoundland folk melodies. Despite being a uniquely Canadian piece, it got a massive international nod rather quickly. It was actually premiered in the United Kingdom at the Royal Albert Hall in 1967 by the Salvation Army's New York Staff Band. So kind of interesting trio of references there. Canadian Folk Song Suite, Morley Calvert. We have Stephen Chanette and the Hannaford Street Silver Band.

Happy Canada Day to denizens of that country and those of us who admire them. That was a Canadian folk song suite. Morley Calvert composed that. Stephen Chanette and the Hannaford Street Silver Band.

0: Edward Elgar, Froissart Overture. Leonard Slatkin conducted the London Philharmonic Orchestra. I'm Kevin O'Connor. It's yourclassical.org.
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4: Have you ever found in your musical life that you gravitate toward certain pieces of music when you hear them for the first time? And it's as if you discovered it for the first time, discovered that composer for the first time, and there's just some sort of connection there. And then people tell you why you shouldn't feel that way about that person. I used to get that a lot when early in my musical career, I'd say, gosh, I love the music of Gustav Mahler. And people would either say, yeah, that's right, or, really? Yeah, really. The first movement of his first symphony coming up.

An overture in D major by Johann Christian Bach, the Netherlands Chamber Orchestra, led by David Zinman. Coming up next, we have The Dancing Shepherd Girl and The Joy of a Young Soldier. Not in the same piece of music, but there you go. Well, happy Canada Day to all who celebrate. I'm Lynn Warfel. It's the 1st of July. Should I say it? I'm just going to say it's my birthday. Yeah. Canada and I, we're like that. Canada, we're just so close. Anyway, thanks for all the wishes. I don't know how any of you remembered, but thank you so much. And we are going to, without further ado, continue with the Dance of the Shepherd Girl. I wonder if she has a dog. Hugo Alphane's music is played by the Gothenburg Symphony.

Well, I don't know. I think that shepherd girl definitely had a border collie. Sounded like the border collie was playing flute. Not really. The flutist was Goran Markusson and the Gothenburg Symphony Orchestra led by Thord Svedlund, The Dance of the Shepherd Girl by Hugo Alfvén. And now to a young soldier's joy. This is music from China by Qiming Lu with the Shanghai Quartet.

0: Music from China by Qiming Lu, Young Soldier's Joy with the Shanghai Quartet.
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0: This is the late, I hate to say it, great Andre Watts, and he was, I remember, a friend of mine who worked with the American Liszt Society. She was thrilled when he was awarded the medallion for performances, and especially of music of Franz Liszt, just a couple of years before he died, I think about a year before he died, really. Here he is with the Dallas Symphony and Andrew Litton, Franz Liszt's Piano Concerto No. 2.

0: Andre Watts playing the Piano Concerto No. 2 by Franz Liszt. And I mentioned, you know, the American Liszt Society medallion, which they gave to Andre Watts in 2022. The first recipient was Claudio Arrau in 1984. Some great, great recipients, actually. Let's see who else was in there. Well, my friend Elise Mock got it in 2010. I was mentioning her, also a friend of Andre Watts, who was a great champion of Liszt's music.
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0: This is music by Manuel Ponce, a balletto.

Was a lovely work for solo guitar, Balletto by Manuel Ponce, and it was played by Cecilio Pereira. This is music by Gustav Mahler, one of my favorites. I remember when I was very, very young, I didn't know Mahler at all. You know, I mean, when you're a kid growing up in a rural area, you don't often get to hear Mahler's music, but I didn't really know about him until a friend of mine played the last movement of the Resurrection Symphony, and I was absolutely blown away in more ways than one, and I just loved the harmonies. It's one of those things like, you know, and then afterwards I realized that not everybody loves Mahler. It's not to everybody's taste, but this is just a little sampling from the Symphony No. 1, The Titan. This is the first movement with the Minnesota Orchestra led by Osmo Vanska.

0: I just love his music. The first movement of the Titans Symphony No. 1. He completed it in a fairly short period of time, just in a couple of months and a few months, really. And that was the Minnesota Orchestra. They were led by Osmo Vanska. A reminder about a way you can have a free piece of classical music. 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And you can have them there for some great summertime listening. Thanks so much for joining me. I'm Lynn Warfel.
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0: You know, you hear the water music by Handel and you think, what a delightful celebration. Barges, 50 of them, of musicians and royalty floating down the Thames. On a lovely summer day. It wasn't quite like that. No, in 1717, Handel wrote this music, commissioned by King George I for a royal concert, yes, on the River Thames. The river was not clean, it was not pleasant, and the musicians were required to stay on the barges while the royal entourage made a visit, I think at Chelsea or Chiswick, and they had to keep playing in all that heavy Baroque. Yuck. The Water Music Suite No. 2, coming up.

Music by Arthur Bliss, the Orchestral Study No. 3 with the English Northern Philharmonia. I do welcome you warmly to the 1st of July. Happy Canada Day if you celebrate. 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I'm Lynn Warfel, by the way. 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Today, it's the Rondo from the Violin Concerto by Chevalier de Saint-Georges. Zhu Shan is the violinist and the Toronto Chamber Orchestra led by Kevin Mallon.

The daily download for today, you can have it for free when you go to yourclassical.org. The Rondo from the Violin Concerto in D by Chevalier de Saint-Georges. The Toronto Chamber Orchestra was joined by violin soloist Zhu Shan, and Kevin Mallon was conducting. Well, lots of composers have taken on the sacred text, the idea of Ave Maria. Charles Gounod did so, and this is Stephen Huff playing it on piano.

0: Wonderful pianist and human being, Stephen Huff, playing Ave Maria, that arrangement by Stephen of Charles Gounod's music. And of course, you probably know he's also an excellent and famous painter and poet. Yeah, and polymath and other things beginning with the letter P.
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0: James Piano Concerto. Okay, when you think about this, you think, oh, wouldn't it be lovely? Wouldn't it be lovely to be on the banks of the Thames in 1717 and watching the royal retinue come sailing down from St. James down to, I believe it was Chelsea, to do some socializing and visiting with a German, very German, King George the First. And he hired a bunch of musicians and had everybody on 50 barges coming down the river, or actually up the river, as the case may be. No, he's coming down, actually, into the estuary. So they're doing all this, but it's very hot. You know, it's summertime. It's very hot. And when they get to Chelsea, the musicians don't go in for refreshments. They stay on the barges and they play for hours in the heat, in that heavy silk brocade and wool garters and all that. I know. Can you imagine? Can you imagine? I wonder if people passed out. Anyway, here's the Water Music Suite No. 2, Tafel Musik, led by Jean Lamont. They were in air conditioning, I'm sure.

0: For King George I and his trip from St. James Palace down the Thames to Chelsea to visit. And it sounds like it was really a wonderful gig, but honestly, no. The musicians had to stay on the barges and play all the time for hours. It was summertime. It was hot. The Water Music Suite number 2. I don't want to kill any and be a killjoy here, but that's the truth. The Water Music Suite number 2 with Tafel Music led by Gene Lamont.
1: 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I'm Charlie McDonald. 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I'm Charlie McDonald.
0: Music by Dutch composer Julius Röntgen, his serenade with the Brandenburg State Orchestra.

0: I don't know why, but there's one photograph of Julius Röntgen, the composer who wrote that serenade, that is all over the internet, and it looks like he's standing in a windstorm with his hands folded across his chest and his jacket blowing out behind him. I don't know where he was, but it's kind of interesting. The Brandenburg State Orchestra playing his serenade. I'm Lynn Warfel.
1: 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Thank you for joining us. 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

I can't tell you with any kind of certainty that I know what Robert Schumann had in mind when he wrote this. I think he may have had a symphony in mind, but it only came up as an overture, a scherzo, and a finale. And when it had its premiere, it got a really kind of tepid reception. Maybe that's because they thought it was a symphony and it was missing a movement. He stuck by it, though, the overture, scherzo, and finale later this hour.

This is music by David Pauper, a tarantella. He was a Bohemian cellist and composer. Playing this is Werner Thomas and the Munich Chamber Orchestra.

I'm Lynn Werfel. Welcome. Glad you could be here on this 1st of July and happy Canada Day and all that stuff. This is Orb and Scepter, William Walton's music, and it's the Royal Philharmonic led by Andre Previn.

Written for the coronation of Queen Elizabeth II in Westminster Abbey, the 2nd of June, 1953. And William Walton had written the March Crown Imperial for the coronation of Elizabeth's father, King George VI. And it was generally well received. He was considered a little avant-garde at the time. So when he came up with the Orban Scepter, you just heard, people kind of went, you know, it's kind of traditional, isn't it? But he dedicated it to the Queen. He was allowed to do that, which is an honor. You're not always allowed to just say, hey, Elizabeth, here's something I wrote for you. The Orban Scepter with the Royal Philharmonic led by André Previn. This is Rolf Smedvig and the Scottish Chamber Orchestra led by Yaqia Ling, the trumpet concerto by Papa Mozart, Leopold.

0: The Trumpet Concerto by Leopold Mozart with Rolf Smedvig and Yaqia Ling leading the Scottish Chamber Orchestra.
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0: Boy, if you don't think we can make World Cup connections, if you're a soccer fan, sorry, football, okay. If you're a fan of the World Cup matches going on, there's one in Seattle today. Yeah, Belgium versus Senegal, match number 82 at Lumen Field, temporarily referred to as Seattle Stadium for the tournament. That is at 1 p.m. Pacific time. So if you're interested, that's what's going on in Seattle. Also home of this band, the Seattle Symphony, led by Gerard Schwartz, Robert Schumann's Overture, Scherzo, and Finale.

0: The Overture, Scherzo, and Finale, as Robert Schumann titled it, the Seattle Symphony, led by Gerard Schwartz. And soccer fans, remember, in Seattle at 1 o'clock Pacific Time, Belgium faces Senegal in round the 32 knockout match at Lumen Field, which is temporarily referred to as Seattle Stadium for the World Cup tournament.
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Have you ever gotten an artistic or creative idea and it kind of comes to you and you go, wow, that would be interesting. And then another thing happens and another thing comes to your mind and you think, yeah, gotta do this. Well, that's great, especially if you have the talent of Antonín Dvořák, who at first heard Johannes Brahms' then new Symphony No. 3, and he thought, you know, I'm going to write a new symphony. Then he was visiting the train station, as he did every day, and something happened there that he said, I absolutely must write this. And it turned into his Symphony No. 7 that's coming up.

a full-throated wind ensemble there, the Czech Philharmonic Wind Ensemble, music by Franz Kromer, the fourth movement of a wind octet. Really kind of had some really nice big-sounding chords in there. Speaking of Czech Philharmonic, we have music of Dvorak coming up later. How are you today? I hope you're well. I'm Lynn Warfel, and this is a little short work by Leo Delibes, The Maids of Cadiz. Sol Gabetta is the cellist.

0: Indeed. The Maids of Cadiz, music by Leo Delibes with the Prague Philharmonic Orchestra led by Charles Olivieri Munro. The cello soloist was Saul Gabetta.
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0: Antonin Dvorak had so many things going on in his life when he came up with the idea for his Symphony No. 7. He had heard his friend and supporter Brahms' newest symphony, No. 3, in 1884, just before Christmas of that year, and he started working on this symphony, No. 7. It kind of all came together when he was considering the political struggles of the Czech nation, when he went to the train station and saw a whole bunch of countrymen from Pest, as he called them, coming to the National Theater in Prague, where there was to be a musical evening to support the political struggles of the Czech nation. So he started right away. He said, I'm busy with the symphony for London. I can think of nothing else. And then he started the slow movement and wrote a footnote in there, which is interesting. He said, from the sad years, referring to his mother's death, maybe the previous death of his oldest child, and those events were in his mind. But there's a broader horizon. He said, what is in my mind is love, God, and my homeland. And a lot of that Czech struggle came into the third and fourth movements. Here's the Symphony No. 7 in D minor with the Los Angeles Philharmonic Orchestra led by Gustavo Dudamel.

0: It had a great premiere. The Symphony No. 7 by Antonin Dvorak, played there by the Los Angeles Philharmonic Orchestra, led by Gustavo Dudamel. But as sometimes was the case, he had a nightmare when it came to his publisher, Simrock. Seemed to go out of his way to make difficulties for him. He said he couldn't consider publishing it until a piano duet was available. Finally, Dvorak wrote to Simrock and said, "You know, I need an advance. I have a lot of expense with my garden, and my potato crop isn't very good." So, well, I think Simrock sent him something, but it wasn't what it deserved. The Symphony No. 7 by Dvorak.
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1: This is music from the 1820s, Robert the Devil, music by Giacomo Meyerbeer. This is the Dance for Five with the Barcelona Symphony.

0: Only loosely related to the medieval tale of Robert the Devil. That was Robert the Devil by Giacomo Meyerbeer. The Barcelona Symphony played that dance.
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0: Whenever I hear the mellow voice of the trombone, I'm reminded of a true, mind you, story that I'm about to tell you. A long time ago, I worked as a production assistant on The Lawrence Welk Show, and one of the other production people was a man named Gus Thau. You can look him up. He used to be a professional trumpeter with the band and with some of the great big bands of the 40s and 50s, and a studio musician. And one time he told me he worked with the great film composer Dmitri Tiomkin. He was trying to tell the trombones in the studio orchestra that he wanted a bigger day crescendo than he was getting from them, and he didn't quite know how to explain it. So he said this: Trombones, I want a little more less. A little more less. A work for trombone coming up.

Sounding like there's some drama in that impromptu number two in B minor by Samuel Coleridge Taylor. It was performed by pianist Isidore Cana Mason. Coming up, an overture inspired by Shakespeare, and you can just hear the bickering, bicker, bicker, bicker, and then a work from the Tyrol that is from an American composer, just to be a little confusing. And then we're going to visit some woods of winter. Yeah, and more, so stick around. Welcome to the month of July 2026. I'm Lynn Warfel, and this is an overture by Berlioz, and you can hear the arguing. The like, yes, you did. No, I didn't. Yes, you did. No, I didn't. In the beginning of Beatrice and Benedict, the lead characters in Shakespeare's Much Ado About Nothing. Here's the San Diego Symphony, and they're led by Yoav Talmi.

Well, you'd ask the kids to stop fighting, but then you wouldn't have much ado about nothing. Beatrice and Benedict, the overture by Berlioz with the San Diego Symphony, led by Yoav Talmi. This is a waltz fantasy in the Tyrolean style, written by American composer Amy Beach and played by pianist Joanne Polk.

0: Well, according to American composer Amy Beach, that was a Tyrolean waltz fantasy played by pianist Joanne Polk.
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0: This is a work by Arnold Bax. He wrote this in 1917, of course, while World War I just wrapping up, really, not quite, but causing all kinds of stress and storm in the lives of Europeans. Now, supposedly, November Woods is a depiction of nature, but it's also his turbulent emotional state that was coming from the disintegration of his marriage. He kind of asked for it because he was having a love affair with the pianist Harriet Cohen. The piece is not programmatic, according to Bax, but he wants mood rather than painting a picture or telling a story. Here's November Woods with the Ulster Orchestra, led by Bryden Thompson.

November Woods by Arnold Bax. I love the word he gave to describe it. He said it's not really programmatic, but there it is connected with certain rather troublous experiences I was going through at the time. That was the Ulster Orchestra led by Bryden Thompson.

0: Stormy in its own way, the Etude of the Sixth by Frédéric Chopin, played by Long Long.
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0: This is a great work for trombone by Nikolai Rimsky-Korsakov, his concerto. It's played by Christian Lindberg and the Tokyo Kosei Wind Orchestra.

0: Yeah, may not have known a trombone could do all that stuff, you know. The Concerto for Trombone by Nikolai Rimsky-Korsakov with Christian Lindbergh and the Tokyo Kosei Wind Orchestra, led by Chikara Imamura. I'm Lynn Warfel.
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6: Joseph Haydn's Symphony No. 64 carries a nickname of his own choosing. Inscribed on the orchestra parts he had copied at Esterhazy is Tempora Mutantur. Times change, and so do we. He was borrowing, or at least everyone assumes he was borrowing, from the Welsh poet John Owen. In English, the quote is, "The times are changed, and in them changed are we." This opening movement here sounds like Haydn in fairly familiar form, but then the Largo arrives, and by most accounts, it's the strangest movement he ever wrote. The Symphony No. 64, Changed Times, is about 15 minutes ahead.

It's called The Capricious One, written by Edward Elgar. Sarah Chang playing the violin, and Sandra Rivers was the piano soloist. I'm Scott Blankenship. Glad to have your company. Outside of Denmark, people know Carl Nielsen for his symphonies, but inside Denmark, he's known for writing the Danish national opera, Masquerade. And with the overture, Carl immediately draws you into the opera's atmosphere of high spirits and romance, with love and mistaken identity unfolding with a series of glittering masked balls as the backdrop. Here's the overture from Masquerade with the San Francisco Symphony, led by Herbert Blomstedt.

The Masquerade Overture by Carl Nielsen with Herbert Blumstedt conducting the San Francisco Symphony. And if you're in San Francisco, there's a chance you might be able to catch the FIFA game. The United States is playing against Bosnia-Herzegovina later on. Good luck, USA. Also, today is Canada Day, and I have a Canadian composer for you next, Claude Champagne. Here's Village Dance with Yoav Talmy conducting the Quebec Symphony Orchestra.

0: Village Dance by Claude Champagne. That was Yoav Talmy conducting the Quebec Symphony Orchestra.
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0: Hi, I'm Scott Blankenship. Joseph Haydn rarely nicknamed his own symphonies, but number 64 is one of the exceptions. On the orchestra parts at Esterhazy, he wrote the heading Tempora Mutantur, Times Change. It's a nod to John Owen, who's a Welsh poet who'd been dead over a century by then. The full quote is, "Times change and we are changed with them and not for the better." Now, the first movement, Haydn plays everything fairly straight. But then in the Largo, it's still described as the strangest slow movement Haydn ever wrote, full of pauses where you'd expect a chord to land. See what you think. Here's the Symphony No. 64, Changed Times.

0: Joseph Haydn's Symphony No. 64, Changed Times. That's Christopher Hogwood conducting the Academy of Ancient Music. 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
0: If you're a young composer looking for a surefire way of gaining an audience, you can't go wrong with music from your own backyard. Antonin Dvorak did it with his Slavonic dances, just as Brahms did with the Hungarian dances. And Edvard Grieg's example is next. He based Norwegian dances on old Norwegian folk tunes he found in a folk song collection called Mountain Melodies, Old and New.

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0: Norwegian Dances by Edvard Grieg, music that's based on some folk songs he found in a collection called Mountain Melodies Old and New. It was Petri Sakari conducting the Iceland Symphony Orchestra. Very good to have your company for some classical music this afternoon. I'm Scott Blankenship. Always good to have your company.
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0: Rossini's opera William Tell is over 4 hours long. And this is the part that you actually hear. Not that the whole opera doesn't get produced, because it does, and it's always a major event when it hits the stage.

But productions are rare. The long runtime is demanding on the singers, and the sets are large and complex. Opera companies think long and hard before attempting William Tell. The overture is just a half hour ahead. Stay close

This is the Composer's Datebook for July 1st. I'm John Burge. On today's date, in 1937, a two-piano suite by the French composer Darius Milhaud had its premiere. It was titled Scaramouche, after a stock character in the Italian Commedia dell'arte. And the music's upbeat, carefree mood made it an instant hit. His part, Milhaud was in an apprehensive mood when he and his wife Madeleine had visited the 1937 Paris International Exposition. They saw premonitions of war reflected in many of its exhibits. Picasso's Guernica adorned the walls of the Spanish pavilion, recalled Milhaud, but the Spanish Republic had been murdered. Placed face to face, the German and the Soviet pavilions seemed to challenge each other to mortal combat. One evening, as we watched the sunset behind the flags of all nations, Madeleine clutched my arm in anguish and whispered, "This is the end of Europe." In 1940, Milhaud was forced to leave France when the Germans occupied Paris. As a Jew, his music was promptly banned. But in 1943, two French pianists performed Scaramouche in concert, tricking the German censors by listing its composer's name as Hamid al-Usurid, a fictitious Arabic composer whose name just happens to be an anagram of Darius Milhaud. Composer's Datebook is produced by APM, American Public Media, in conjunction with the American Composers Forum, reminding you that all music was once new.

That's pianist Sarah Amy Smith-Seth getting you started into this hour's music with a serenade composed by Agatha Grundahl. Stay Close still to come is music by Franz Liszt and Joaquin Rodrigo, among many others. Hi, I'm Scott Blankenship. Rather than a pure, scary monster, Franz Liszt viewed Mephisto as a dark and seductive manipulator. A charming, smart, and sneaky demon who uses magic music to trick people into giving up their good morals. So let's see if it works, eh? Here's Liszt's Mephisto Waltz No. 1 with La Pietà, and Angèle Dubois plays violin.

Angèle Dubois conducting La Pietà and violin solo for Mephisto Waltz No. 1, composed by Franz Liszt. And next you'll go from a spooky, seductive waltz to a military march. In fact, this was Emily Mayer's breakthrough composition, the one that won over some of the toughest music critics of the day. It's from her Symphony No. 3, Military. Here's the Finale Militaire. And it's Jan-Willem de Vren conducting the North German Radio Philharmonic.

0: The most popular part of Emily Mayer's most popular symphony, number 3, Military. That was Finale Militaire with Jean-Willem de Vrenne conducting the North German Radio Philharmonic.
1: 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I'm Charlie McDonald. 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
0: The Overture from William Tell by Rossini is coming up in less than 5 minutes. After Bluebell, this is part of The Diary of the Bee by Helen Leach. Victoria String Quartet performs, joined by clarinetist John Bradbury.

Showing the lighter side of the clarinet, John Bradbury with Victoria String Quartet. Bluebell, that comes from Diary of the Bee by Helen Leach. You don't see Rossini's William Tell mounted that often, and there's some pretty good reasons as to why. Probably the most obvious, not every opera company has the budget, number one, because it's a huge undertaking. Lots of elaborate costumes and sets. And it has a runtime of about 4 hours, which makes the cast feel like they need a vacation in the Swiss Alps where the drama takes place after each performance. But the overture acts like a little mini symphony in four distinct parts that flow directly one into the other without stopping, and it gives you a vivid picture of the landscape. Here's Myung-Won Chung conducting St. Cecilia Orchestra.

0: The overture from William Tell by Gioacchino Rossini, Myung-Won Chung conducting St. Cecilia Orchestra. We'll have a little bit of a visit to Spain coming up in just a moment with music from Joaquin Rodrigo and a piece called Cordoba by Ernesto Lecuona.
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0: Now, how about a little Andalusian heat? Coming up is Rodrigo's Concerto Andaluz, a showpiece for four guitars and orchestra. First, though, is Cordoba by Ernesto Lecuona, a moody little piece that's just drenched in longing. You can almost see the twilight over the Spanish hills, the flicker of lanterns, and the echo of a distant guitar.

That music has been arranged for all sorts of different kinds of instrumentation. A piano rendition of Cordoba by Ernesto Lecuona. That was Aldolovni Acosta playing the piano. Now, Spain is known for its Mediterranean climate, but recent years have brought some record-breaking and even sometimes dangerous heat. Today alone, it got to be 105 degrees in Spain. And just like that relentless heat, the first movement of Rodrigo's Concierto Andaluz opens with a strong bolero rhythm that gives the music a relentless driving heartbeat.

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0: Anytime you get a chance to hear the Los Angeles Guitar Quartet perform live, take it. They always put on a great show. They were the soloists there with the Delaware Symphony Orchestra and David Amato conducting music by Joaquin Rodrigo from Concerto Andaluz. That was the first movement.
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0: They say, why do today what you can put off until tomorrow? So by that logic, Alexander Borodin was the most committed procrastinator in classical music. The thing is, he wasn't procrastinating, he was moonlighting. Borodin held down a full-time job as a chemist, and composing happened in whatever scraps of time were left over. So for a working scientist in 19th century Russia, it turned out to be not too much. The result is a body of work that took him years longer than it should have, including one opera he never managed to finish. Polovtsian Dances from Prince Igor is just 5 minutes ahead.
3: This is New Classical Tracks from American Public Media. I'm Julia Mocker.
4: In preparation for everything that I'm doing this year, which is connected largely to the 250th anniversary of the country, I really wanted to see how far I could take that and how much I could listen and how much I could gather information that would help me make something that would reflect this time.
3: Lara Downs has been on the road this past year in search of stories. Her journey was part of the Declaration Project, a chance to really listen to this country as we mark the 250th anniversary of the United States. What she discovered along the way also informed the music on her latest recording. It's called Hold These Truths. Lara says this music traces our roots. It offers a clear reminder that we, the people, are the holders of our truth. We are the stewards of our past, builders of our present, and designers of our future.
4: I think that hope doesn't die. Everyone that I've spoken to, wherever they're coming from, there's this understanding that hope is the thing that we have to carry as Americans. That's what's at the heart of this experiment, this American promise. Hope is just something that seems to be very foundational to our character as Americans.
3: There are 21 pieces on this recording, and I'm curious, what was the litmus test that you used to decide what would be included?
4: I think my idea was to try to trace, you know, these 250 years to some degree. And we can talk about the oldest piece that's included here. I was trying to connect each of the tracks with one of the reflections or the declarations that I gathered along the way.

0: Let's talk about the oldest piece on this recording. Is it the second track, Wondrous Free?
1: You know, years ago, I was working with Tom Hampson, the baritone, and he sang this song called My Days Have Been So Wondrous Free, which was written by Francis Hopkinson when he was a very young man in Philadelphia, and then later became one of the signers of the Declaration of Independence. So that song is often called the first American song. And I thought it would be interesting to reimagine it in the context of today's world. So I worked with Shauna Pebbelow, who's a brilliant young composer. His version is called Wondrous Free. And he takes this tune, which is just a very, you know, it's a charming sort of lighthearted 18th century tune, and really, I think, reflects on it with the perspective of everything that went into that original struggle for freedom and of all the struggles for freedom that have come since then.
0: Leonard Bernstein's Lucky to Be Me from On the Town is on here, and it's an arrangement by Bill Evans. Is it the Bill Evans I'm thinking of?
1: Yeah. My decision to record Lucky to Be Me, well, it's one of my favorite songs, but also that was directly inspired by a young man I met in Tuskegee, Alabama, who defined the pursuit of happiness as the pursuit of self, you know, the awareness of self and the commitment to being yourself despite what the world might be telling you. And I just thought about that. Yes, that, you know, the privilege to be yourself, lucky to be me.
0: I was listening to Ricky Ian Gordon's Finding Home, and it is so beautiful. It literally felt like home. As I was listening to it, I thought, oh, this really feels like home. You can kind of picture whatever home means to you. Do you feel that way as well?
1: I think this idea of home has been very much on my mind throughout this journey. Sometimes you just have to find home within yourself. I mean, I guess that's true for me. I spend so much time on the road. I have to find home within myself, and I find home in the community where I am. And that was very much true during this whole process.
0: The new recording is Hold These Truths with Laura Downs. 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I'm Julia Mocker.
2: Music from this week's New Classical Tracks with Julia Amacher is on the way in less than half an hour now. But next, the work of Alexander Borodin, who actually trained as a doctor but made his actual career as a respected chemist. He didn't pick up formal composition lessons until he was nearly 30 years old. And after all that, he still only called himself a Sunday composer. But he had a pretty good reason. As a professor with a soft spot for charity cases, his apartment reportedly functioned as an informal shelter for stray relatives and stray cats alike. Friends would joke that they wished he'd get sick a little more often, since illness was sometimes the only thing that kept him home long enough to do any composing. Prince Igor occupied him on and off for about two decades, still unfinished when he died at a costume ball in 1887, mid-dance of a burst artery.

Lovesian Dances from Prince Igor, an opera that was started by Alexander Borodin and finished by Alexander Glazunov and Nikolai Rimsky-Korsakov. You just heard the full forces of the Gothenburg Symphony Orchestra, the Gothenburg Symphony Chorus, and Nema Järvi conducting. Carl Ditters von Dittersdorf wrote this next harp concerto after hearing Mozart's Flute and Harp Concerto. And his main comment was something along the lines of, well, geez, Mozart, do you have to show off so much? I'm paraphrasing. His actual comment was, I have never yet met a composer who had such an amazing wealth of ideas. I could almost wish he were not so lavish in using them.

0: Paul Keynes conducting the Keynes Chamber Orchestra and Nicanor Zabaleta playing the harp. A harp concerto by Carl Ditters von Dittersdorf.
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0: 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Coming up in just a moment, we'll celebrate the 200th anniversary of Stephen Foster's birth a little bit early. He was born on July 4th with Hard Times Come Again No More, Laura Downs playing piano with Nine Horses. But next is Wondrous Free by Sean E. Opebolo, Laura Downs on her own playing the piano.

0: Two from this week's New Classical Tracks with Julie Amacher. Lara Downes playing the piano in both tracks, along with Nine Horses in Hard Times Come Again No More by Stephen Foster. Before that was Wondrous Free by Sean E. Opebolo. Stay close. We'll finish the hour with part of the Serenade No. 1 by Johannes Brahms in just a moment.
1: 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I'm Charlie McDonald. 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
0: 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Johannes Brahms' Serenade kind of sounds like it was conceived for a full orchestra from the start, but it actually began life as a nonette. Brahms scored it for orchestra on Josef Joachim's advice, and then destroyed the original chamber version entirely for some reason. So what you're about to hear is a rewrite of a piece that no longer technically exists. It's the Allegro from his Serenade No. 1 with the Royal Concertgebouw Orchestra

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0: From the Serenade No. 1 by Johannes Brahms, the Allegro Molto with Royal Concertgebouw Orchestra led by Bernhard Haitink.
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0: Armstrong Gibbs spent his career being told music wasn't a serious enough vocation. His father ran Gibbs Soap and Toothpaste Company and pushed him towards a proper British education instead of conservatory training abroad. But Gibbs studied history at Cambridge, and he fit composition lessons in all around that. This is from his Suite for Strings, written in 1958, near the very end of his life, by which point his music had already started to slip out of fashion, shall we say. It's a glimpse of a composer working outside the spotlight, and it's coming up later this hour. Piano music starts off this hour with Peter Jacobs playing a tarantella, composed by Cécile Chaminade.

Music to help cure any spider bites you might have. That's a tarantella composed by Cecile Chaminade with piano soloist Peter Jacobs. I'm Scott Blankenship. Great to have your company for some classical music. You'll hear two pieces by mid-20th century English composers working in the, quote, light music tradition this hour. Suite for Strings by Armstrong Gibbs is coming up a little later, and next it's Adrian Krupp's Traditional Hornpipe Suite, which feels like sea spray on sheet music. It's also kind of a charming nod to British seafaring tradition and nautical panache. You can almost feel the salty air as you listen to the Royal Ballet Sinfonia.

Traditional Hornpipe Suite by Adrian Kruft. That was Gavin Sutherland conducting the Royal Ballet Symphonia. Tout Vie by Lou Koster is next, with Jonathan Cale conducting Estro Armonico Luxembourg Chamber Orchestra.

0: Tout Vie by Lou Coster with Jonathan Cale conducting Estro Armonico Luxembourg Chamber Orchestra. 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
0: Hi, I'm Scott Blankenship. Robert Schumann was in Vienna, and the love of his life, Clara Wieck, was in Leipzig. And though they were separated geographically, Robert never felt so connected to her emotionally. And the only way to communicate was through letters and songs that they had written for one another. Here's Arabesque with Angela Chang playing the piano.

Quite literally, love notes. Robert Schumann wrote that for Clara Wieck when they were separated by many miles. Angela Chang playing the piano for Arabesque. Georg Philipp Telemann wrote for trumpet and oboes constantly, since Hamburg's civic musicians expected steady work, and he was only all too happy to oblige. This concerto puts both of them on equal footing, rather than making the oboes an afterthought to the trumpet's fireworks, which was Telemann's usual move, to be honest. Here's the concerto for trumpet and two oboes, with Cecilia Nicklin and Tess Miller playing the oboes, Håkan Hardenberger playing trumpet with the Academy of St. Martin in the Fields.

0: Håkan Hardenberger out front playing the trumpets, with Cecilia Nicklin and Tess Miller playing the oboes, and the Academy of St. Martin in the Fields led by Iona Brown. By Telemann, the concerto for trumpet and two oboes.
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0: Let's finish up the hour listening to the work of Armstrong Gibbs, his Suite for Strings. It's Robert Salter on the podium conducting Guildhall Strings.

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0: Finishing up the hour with a little British light music by Armstrong Gibbs. That was his Suite for Strings. Robert Salter on the podium conducting the Guildhall Strings. I'm Scott Blankenship. Thanks for your company.
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4: Haydn's Symphony No. 82 is nicknamed The Bear. Like pretty much all of his nicknamed symphonies, that's not a moniker that Haydn himself came up with. Apparently the music in the final movement here reminded people of a dancing bear. That's how it got its name. And I know, it's fair to ask, what now? What exactly about this music sounds like a dancing bear? Why a bear? Why is it dancing? Why not a dancing camel or dancing chicken? Why isn't it not doing something else that a bear might do, such as, I don't know, rummaging through a garbage can? So many questions. I'll give you a little insight and we'll imagine it coming up. This is from composer Stefania De Canisi, and it's from her Magic Forest Dances. William Meredith plays the oboe, and Stefania De Canisi at the piano.